night to the club. Tuesday night to the club. Wednesday night, what a headache, but I went to the club. Thursday night to the club. Friday night, didn't wanna go. Then my friend Michelle called me on the phone, and so I went to the club. Saturday night to the club. Sunday night.

to the club. Wednesday night, what a headache, but I went to the club. Thursday night, to the club. Friday night, didn't want to go. Then my friend Michelle called me on the phone, and so I went to the club. Saturday night, to the club. Sunday night.

0: This is the day the Lord has made. We will rejoice and be glad in it. Good morning.
1: Good morning.
0: Are you all ready to bring an offering before the Lord this morning?
1: Yes.
0: This is so important as a believer is that we understand our role. Our first call as believers is to minister to the Lord. And we forget this is a primary call. Our creeds and confessions, this is the first question in the Westminster Shorter Catechism. In fact, let's just do it together. The first question is, what is the chief aim of man? And the answer is to glorify God and enjoy Him forever. Let's say that together. What is the chief end of man? To glorify God and enjoy Him forever. Let's lift up our hands together. When we come before the Lord, He comes to encounter us. Lord, we need Your presence. How great is the Lord? Remember the good that the Lord has done for you. And it's in Jesus' name we pray. Amen. Let's begin. Hallelujah.

0: better when you get better. And you can get better.
1: If love goes through you, that thing is God, and God is love.

0: Before we say our proclamation today, stand up, greet the person next to you, say, God loves you, and I'm thinking about it. Every synagogue, I believe Orthodox synagogue, opens with the Shema. We're going to teach on this today, so I figure, why don't we say it together? But hold your hands like this. This is from Deuteronomy chapter 6. It's the most famous Bible verse for Jews today. Let's say it together. Hear, O Israel, the Lord is our God, the Lord alone. Love the Lord your God with all your heart and with all your soul and with all your strength. These commandments that I give you today are to be on your hearts. Impress them on your children. Talk about them when you sit at home and when you walk along the road, when you lie down and when you get up. Tie them as symbols on your hands and bind them on your foreheads. Write them on the door frames of your houses and on your gates. Amen. You can be seated. So today we're going to talk about what it means to love the Lord with your mind. That's a command from the Lord Jesus Christ. Most believers love the Lord with all their heart. Most believers love the Lord with all their soul and all their strength. But they don't love the Lord with what? With their mind. They let it fly. Lord, I love you with everything except my mind. And the reason a lot of Westerners in particular don't love the Lord with their mind is because we are told by the world, I can't help what I think about. I can't help it. I am living proof you can change what you think about. If you're a disciple of the Lord, your job is to actively and proactively change what you think about. Somebody say, I can help it. You can help it. Hallelujah. I don't have to have chaos up here. I don't have to be afraid. I don't have to be chained to the flesh. I don't have to be worried all the time because I can control what I think about. I can train my mind. I can renew my mind. Amen. This is a major, major function of the believer. I can help it. As a man thinketh in his heart, Proverbs says, so is he. Let me ask you, what if that's true? What if what you think about is who you become? As a man thinketh, so is he. It's amazing. Like if you have one negative thought thing in your life, one nasty temptation or whatever you're always giving into, and you become relentless at not thinking those thoughts anymore, your life will be very different. I grew up fishing, and I remember we have this boat, we go out on, and it has like a big steering wheel, but you don't really use the steering wheel. There's like a little box, an autopilot. And so the way you typically steer the boat to get where you go to, it has like a little dial. And it's wild because if you just move that dial by 1 degree, after about an hour, you're going to be miles away from where you would have been if you hadn't turned that dial. Can changing one thought in your life change where you're going to be a year from now? What if the problem in your marriage, the problem in your job, the problem in your walk with God is just a thought problem? What if you've loved the Lord with every part of you except your thought life? Because you listen to the world about what it says about whatever, about you. The world is suffering because of the way the world thinks. Why would we copy the world? Huh? Thoughts are important. There was a time this building was a thought. Is that right? There used to be just a big grass field out here, and then somebody thought up this building. There are thoughts that you can have that can change you physically. Is that right? I'm not looking at you, man. Thoughts can change you physically. Amen? There are thoughts you can have that cause your blood pressure to go up. Like literally nothing happened to you except something up here. There are thoughts you can have that make you sweat. Did you know there's a thought you can have that can cause you to go into shock? That's just what we know about. Does the enemy want to get control of our thought life? Yes or no? Yes. Do we need to let him? Yes or no? Oh, it is so important what we think about. Amen? How do we know what the will of God is? We know it through the renewed mind. That's how we test and prove the will of God, is a renewed mind. You want to hear from the Lord? Now, we know the will of God the best way through the scriptures. We know his overarching will. We know his moral will. We know his will for us, you know, for disease, and his will for us, all sorts of things. But there's so many things in life that the Bible just doesn't tell us, like what job to take, right? Or where should I stay here or not? And what we forget is God speaks to the renewed mind here. If you want to hear from God, you need a renewed mind. If you want to have victory, you need a renewed mind. If you want to be full of life and joy, you need a renewed mind. And you've got to keep renewing it. That's the really painful thing. Many of you are like, I finally got my renewed mind. I can relax now. No, I think that's the hardest work of discipleship. The most effort, time, and diligence goes into maintaining a renewed mind. Those of you who have been Christians for a long time, true or false?
1: True.
0: It's work. It's hard work, isn't it? You have to slap down the words of the enemy, and you have to elevate the word of God. And it's just that constant, it's like working out. You can't get buff and then go, yay, I don't have to go to the gym anymore. Isn't that a bummer? Open with me to Deuteronomy. We just said this together, but we want to look at it closely. Deuteronomy chapter 6, the Shema. Shema Yisrael, Adonai Eloheinu, Adonai Echad. This is the most famous prayer in scripture in Hebrew and in Orthodox Judaism. This is the Shema. Deuteronomy chapter 6, verse 5. Before we read it, this is the first scripture that children learn in Judaism. They have memorized. In Jesus' day, this would be recited twice every day. This is the mezuzot, you know, like you might have Jewish friends that have the little thing on the door, the little silver thing, sometimes it's gold on the side of the door. This has a little scroll that has this passage in it. The tefillin, which is the thing you wrap on your arm and on your head. That's also, and ideally, any Orthodox Jew on their deathbed, they want this to be their last words. That's a big deal, isn't it? Should we as believers know this passage? Okay, it sounds familiar, right? Hear, O Israel. One version says, the Lord is our God. You can also say, the Lord our God, the Lord is one. Another version says, the Lord is our God, the Lord alone, depending on how you read it. Hear, O Israel, the Lord our God, the Lord is one. Now we know this, right? Love the Lord your God with all your heart, with all your soul, and with all your... Turn your Bibles to Matthew chapter 22. St. Matthew writes the most Jewish of the Gospels, and he makes a very big deal out of this. Matthew chapter 22, verse 34. I know you think you've heard this before. Unless you go to church here, you probably haven't heard this. Matthew 22, verse 34. So the Pharisees are debating him. They say, teacher or rabbi, which is the greatest commandment in the law? Which is a normal question to ask, right? We just said that. And Jesus replies with a Shema, but he changes it. Love the Lord your God with all your what?
1: Heart,
0: with all your
1: soul,
0: and with all your
1: mind.
0: Did you catch it? Jesus defines meod as what? It makes it look like it's the most important one. You love the Lord with your mind. Amen. This is a major revelation. Everybody there listening would have completely understood what he meant by that and would have gone, oh. It'd be like if I said, thy kingdom come, thy will be done in Irvine as it is in heaven. Right? That's faithful, isn't it? That's faithful to the text, but it's saying something a little different than we normally say. We're saying, we want your kingdom here in this city. Jesus is saying, what does it mean to love the Lord with your very? What does it mean to love the Lord with all your strength? Your strength is here. Point to your head.
1: Here.
0: My strength
1: is here.
0: Is here. Where does the enemy almost always attack us first? It's not in the bank account, it's not in our body, it's not in our relatives, it's not in our unhealthy churches, it's not in a movie, it's here. Here. Amen.
1: Amen.
0: Who loves the Lord with their mind?
1: Amen.
0: I do.
1: Amen.
0: Amen. This is so important, and it's hard work, and it's so worth it. Because who knows, it's harder work to worry and not sleep and be angry all the time and never have enough and be insatiable. Right?
1: Yes.
0: Amen. Declare with me, my strength is in a renewed mind. My victory is in a renewed mind. My peace is in a renewed mind. My revelation is in a renewed mind. Okay? Amen. Love the Lord. Love Him with your mind. Amen. Loving the Lord with your mind does not necessarily mean get educated. Is an educated mind a renewed mind? No, it's not. Derek Prince, who is a great, one of my great favorite preachers in heaven now, but he was a philosophy professor at Cambridge before he was a believer. And the things that he learned there really did help him a lot. But he said, before my mind was renewed, it was educated. And I had an educated enemy living within me. Because my mind was not renewed yet. And so I had this educated mind that was working, trying to work against what God was trying to do in a spirit to renew my mind. There is a reason why seminaries are really wonderful places. I'm grateful I went to seminary. But any young man or woman that's going to seminary, I always prepare them like, just guard your mind. Because it is possible to confuse education with a renewed mind. It's not the same. Reading the scripture will renew your mind. But not if you pick it apart like dissecting a cat. You have to let the Bible read you. Amen. And I'm not going to dwell on that too much, but I just want to say that education is important, but it doesn't transform you. It doesn't renew you. I remember Dallas Willard would talk about this a lot, especially in the Western world. He told this perfect story, a true story, about a young man who got an A+ in ethics and then assaulted a woman. And he thought he shouldn't have an A+ in ethics anymore. True or false? And in speaking to the ethics professor at USC, the professor had no, he knew it was illegal and he believed the man was a felon, but he had no problem, somebody who committed a felony assault, still keeping an A+ in an ethics class. See, this is the way Westerners think. Should you have an A+ in ethics if you commit a felony? No. No. The answer's no. Come on. No. That's wild, right? That's crazy. No! If you're an engineer and you build a bridge and it falls down, should you have your license revoked? Yes! Totally! So an ethical mind doesn't know about ethics. An ethical mind desires to be ethical and is ethical. Amen! Love the Lord with your mind. Romans chapter 12. You know I have to go here. Romans 12, verse 1. Therefore, I urge you, brothers and sisters, in view of God's mercy, to offer your bodies as a living sacrifice, holy and pleasing to God. This is your proper act of worship. Do not conform to the pattern of this world. Is there a pattern to this world? Now, this is important. It is important to look at your life and say, there's a worldly pattern. How much is my life very similar to that worldly pattern? And that's a hard question to ask and to look in the mirror, but you should have a very low trust of that pattern, okay? Do not conform to the pattern of this world, but be transformed, how? By the renewing of the mind. Then you will be able to test and approve what God's will is. Who here wants to know God's will for your life? How do you do it? Point to your skull, right up there. You got to renew it. His good, pleasing, and perfect will. If you want to know God's will, read the Word of God. If you want to know God's specific will in little things in your life that maybe the Bible doesn't give you a clear answer, you have a mind renewal problem. And let me just, don't shame yourself in this. All of us have this problem. It is a constant, constant job. Again, just like staying healthy, like working out, it is so easy to fall behind and gain a little mental fat, we might say. Now there's anything wrong with that. Okay. God will not likely speak to a sinful, renewed mind. I know the word sinful is out of fashion. How many of you know most of us have sinful minds? We think continually about what is sinful. Hmm? And this word renew is anakinosis. Actually, a better word is to renovate. Anakinosis, to renovate. Like you would a house. Like if you're going to renovate, he's like saying, if you want to be transformed, you need to renovate your mind. You need to renovate your mind like a house. You've got to gut it. It needs to be all new, and it's hard work. You take a sledgehammer. Not literally. Okay. Okay, go over 2 pages to Romans chapter 8. Romans chapter 8, verse 6. The mind governed by the flesh is what? What? But the mind governed by the Spirit is? Life and peace. Wow. Now here's what most people, this is a major revelation. Leave the passage up, please. The mind governed by. Notice how the mind is governed by something. We always think that it's the mind doing the governing, right? Like the mind is governing my life. No. Huge revelation. Something will govern your mind. It will either be your flesh, huh? Or it will be your spirit. Either your spirit will govern your mind from the inside out, or your flesh from the outside in. One of those two things will govern your mind. Yes or no?
1: Yes.
0: And the outcome of that is a huge deal. It's a huge deal. One is death, and the other is life and peace. All right, let's wrap it up. So how do we do this? It's training, not trying. It's not trying harder, it's training. It's just a continual, like the same way you go to the gym 4 days a week, or the same way that you, whatever, you memorize your thing for your deal, or the same way you learn on piano, you don't just try really hard to play piano. You have to train, right? You don't try really hard to run a marathon. You have to train. Your mind is a garden. Your mind is like a garden, and you have to faithfully tend to it by planting seeds, which is the Word of God, and by pulling seeds, which is slapping it down. Amen. 2 Corinthians verse 10 says, take captive every thought. For though we live in the world, we do not wage war as the world does. The weapons we fight with are not the weapons of the world. On the contrary, they have divine power to demolish strongholds. We demolish arguments and every pretension that sets itself up against the knowledge of God. And we take captive. Everybody say, take captive. Every thought. Every thought to make it obedient to Christ. How many know that's hard work? Okay, so just notice how spiritual warfare is connected to your thoughts. Arguments. Pretense. What is pretense? It's a lie. And thoughts. We got to take them. Say, you're under arrest. You take captive every thought. You're under arrest. You take that thought, you put it in handcuffs, and you throw it in the prison, and then you light the prison on fire. Goodbye. This is a major revelation, too, is that, and you've heard me say this, is so important. Thoughts, most thoughts, are not from you. Your dreams, your visions, your hopes, those are often coming from the Lord. Your fears, your worries, the especially when it's crippling or it feels like it's controlling you, that's demonic. It's from a demon. It's literally a demon talking to you. Shup, shup, shup, shup, shup, shup, shup, shup. This is so important. And that with that, remember the scripture says that words are seeds. So that's true of the enemy too. And the enemy's speaking to you, he's like planting little seeds in that garden. You gotta pull that up. Yes. You've gotta be the bird that gobbles it up and says, no, not here. Yeah. Not here. Not worry, not fear, not comparison, not shame. I'm pulling it up. Take captive. Somebody say, you're under arrest. You slap it down. Somebody say, slap it down. Amen. Is that right? We are soldiers. We are seated with Christ in heaven. Under him, every name that can be invoked is under his feet. That means it's under your feet. He's the head. We're the shoulders, knees, and toes. Knees and toes. Amen? He's the head. We're the shoulders, knees, and toes. We are the spiritual attack. We are the spiritual aggressors. We are the kingdom of God that's advancing violently. Amen. We are the ones that take captive every thought. We are the ones with the police badge, not them. We are the ones that say you are under arrest. Amen. My mind is my mind. I'll think about what I think about. So important. And that's why we got to remember, like, almost every parent has had multiple thoughts of their children dying in horrible ways. Nobody wants to confess that. That thought is not from you. It's not from you. You don't have to go, oh, why did I have that horrible thought? You didn't. And most of us just kind of slap it down. So we're pretty good with that. But some of us don't. That's right. You got a vision in your head of your business going bankrupt and losing everything. That's not from you. Hmm? Notice how Jesus tells us, "Thy kingdom," he says, "Our Father who art in heaven, hallowed be thy name. Thy kingdom come, thy will be done on earth as it is in heaven. Give us the earth. And lead us not into..." Now notice how he doesn't say, "Lead us not into sin." This is a big deal. He doesn't say, "Lead us not into sin." Of course he doesn't want it to sin. What does he say? "Lead us not into..." What's a temptation? It's a thought. Don't lead me into the kind of thought that will get me out of your kingdom and out of your presence. Lord, don't let me ever have the kind of thought that leads me away from your heart. Amen? Okay, stand with me. Who feels like they got it today? Okay, couple people. Isn't it weird that the mind is a part of the soul, and the soul is the bridge between the spirit and the flesh? So it's like always like body, like flesh or spirit, flesh or spirit. So we're going to turn it to the spirit. Amen. So this is radioactive Jesus-like isotope inside of us. It's just trying to get out. So we're going to let it get out. Hold your hands like this. And let's just receive a gift from the Holy Spirit now. In fact, Holy Spirit, we just commit to you. We're not going to hurry you. We're waiting on you. And we ask you in your spirit to renew our minds. Give us a mind of victory, a mind of holy authority, a renewed mind not full of any kind of shame or comparison, a mind that looks in the mirror and says, "Wow, that's a child of God." A mind that takes all authority over the enemy, all authority over sickness and disease, all authority over the strongholds in our schools, in our country, and in our families. A mind full of love, full of peace, full of joy. We thank you, Holy Spirit. Who here knows that God is the most joyful person in the universe? How many of you know that joy is a superpower? How many of you know the joy of the Lord is our strength? Joy is a thought. Lord, give us a joyful heart, a joyful mind. All right, lift your hands with me. We're just going to invite the Lord. Holy Spirit, come. We thank you. Thank you that the name of the Lord Jesus Christ, that Christ crucified, buried, raised from the dead, ascended into heaven. This gives us full access to you, Lord. Hallelujah. Bless your name, God. Thank you, Lord. Thank you, Lord. I don't know why the lights went out, but it doesn't bother me. Does it bother you? Let's go deeper. Maybe it's a sign. We just bring it more. We're just going to go deeper, God. You are our light. You are our sunshine, Lord. There is no darkness in you. Thank you, Father. You are a window into the heavens. Thank you, Lord. You are life, power, peace. Hallelujah. In my

Who's feeling refreshed today? Yes, praise the Lord. And now the Lord bless you and keep you. The Lord make his face to shine upon you and be gracious unto you. The Lord lift his countenance upon you and give you peace. In the name of the Father and of the Son and of the Holy Spirit. Amen.

This is the day the Lord has made. We will rejoice and be glad in it. Good morning. Are you all ready to bring an offering before the Lord this morning? This is so important as a believer is that we understand our role. Our first call as believers is to minister to the Lord. And we forget this is a primary call. Our creeds and confessions, this is the first question in the Westminster Shorter Catechism. In fact, let's just do it together. The first question is, what is the chief aim of man? And the answer is to glorify God and enjoy Him forever. Let's say that together. What is the chief end of man? To glorify God and enjoy Him forever. Let's lift up our hands together. When we come before the Lord, He comes to encounter us. Lord, we need Your presence. How great is the Lord? Remember the good that the Lord has done for you. And it's in Jesus' name we pray. Amen. Let's begin. Hallelujah.

0: life gets better when you get better. And you can get better.
1: If love goes through you, that thing is God, and God is love.

0: Before we say our proclamation today, stand up, greet the person next to you, say, God loves you, and I'm thinking about it. Every synagogue, I believe Orthodox synagogue, opens with the Shema. We're going to teach on this today, so I figure, why don't we say it together? I'll hold your hands like this. It's from Deuteronomy chapter 6. It's the most famous Bible verse for Jews today. Let's say it together. Hear, O Israel, the Lord is our God, the Lord alone. Love the Lord your God with all your heart and with all your soul and with all your strength. These commandments that I give you today are to be on your hearts. Impress them on your children. Talk about them when you sit at home and when you walk along the road, when you lie down and when you get up. Tie them as symbols on your hands and bind them on your foreheads. Write them on the door frames of your houses and on your gates. Amen. You can be seated. So today we're going to talk about what it means to love the Lord with your mind. That's a command from the Lord Jesus Christ. Most believers love the Lord with all their heart. Most believers love the Lord with all their soul and all their strength. But they don't love the Lord with what? With their mind. They let it fly. Lord, I love you with everything except my mind. And the reason a lot of Westerners in particular don't love the Lord with their mind is because we are told by the world, I can't help what I think about. I can't help it. I am living proof you can change what you think about. If you're a disciple of the Lord, your job is to actively and proactively change what you think about. Somebody say, I can help it. You can help it. Hallelujah. I don't have to have chaos up here. I don't have to be afraid. I don't have to be chained to the flesh. I don't have to be worried all the time because I can control what I think about. I can train my mind. I can renew my mind. Amen. This is a major, major function of the believer. I can help it. As a man thinketh in his heart, Proverbs says, so is he. Let me ask you, what if that's true? What if what you think about is who you become? As a man thinketh, so is he. It's amazing. Like if you have one negative thought thing in your life, one nasty temptation or whatever you're always giving into, and you become relentless at not thinking those thoughts anymore, your life will be very different. I grew up fishing, and I remember we have this boat, we go out on, and it has like a big steering wheel, but you don't really use the steering wheel. There's like a little box, an autopilot. And so the way you typically steer the boat to get where you go to, it has like a little dial. And it's wild because if you just move that dial by 1 degree, after about an hour, you're going to be miles away from where you would have been if you hadn't turned that dial. Can changing one thought in your life change where you're going to be a year from now? Yes. What if the problem in your marriage, the problem in your job, the problem in your walk with God is just a thought problem? What if you've loved the Lord with every part of you except your thought life? Because you listen to the world about what it says about whatever, about you. The world is suffering because of the way the world thinks. Why would we copy the world? Huh? Yeah. Thoughts are important. There was a time this building was a thought. Is that right? There used to be just a big grass field out here, and then somebody thought up this building. There are thoughts that you can have that can change you physically. Is that right? I'm not looking at you, man. Thoughts can change you physically, amen? There are thoughts you can have that cause your blood pressure to go up. Like literally nothing happened to you except something up here. There are thoughts you can have that make you sweat. Did you know there's a thought you can have that can cause you to go into shock? That's just what we know about. Does the enemy want to get a control of our thought life? Yes or no? Yes. Do we need to let him? Yes or no? Oh, it is so important what we think about, amen? How do we know what the will of God is? We know it through the renewed mind. That's how we test and prove the will of God, is a renewed mind. You want to hear from the Lord? Now, we know the will of God the best way through the scriptures. We know his overarching will. We know his moral will. We know his will for us, you know, for disease, and his will for us, all sorts of things. But there's so many things in life that the Bible just doesn't tell us, like what job to take, right? Or where should I stay here or not? And what we forget is God speaks to the renewed mind here. If you want to hear from God, you need a renewed mind. If you want to have victory, you need a renewed mind. If you want to be full of life and joy, you need a renewed mind. And you got to keep renewing it. That's the really painful thing. Many of you are like, I finally got my renewed mind. I can relax now. No, I think that's the hardest work of discipleship. The most effort, time, and diligence goes into maintaining a renewed mind. Those of you who have been Christians for a long time, true or false?
1: True.
0: It's work. It's hard work, isn't it? You have to slap down the words of the enemy, and you have to elevate the word of God. And it's just that constant, it's like working out. You can't get buff and then go, yay, I don't have to go to the gym anymore. Isn't that a bummer? Open with me to Deuteronomy. We just said this together, but we want to look at it closely. Deuteronomy chapter 6, the Shema. Shema Yisrael, Adonai Eloheinu, Adonai Echad. This is the most famous prayer in scripture in Hebrew and in Orthodox Judaism. This is the Shema. Deuteronomy chapter 6, verse 5. Before we read it, this is the first scripture that children learn in Judaism, they have memorized. In Jesus' day, this would be recited twice every day. This is the mezuzot, you know, like you might have Jewish friends that have the little thing on the door, the little silver thing, sometimes it's gold on the side of the door. This has a little scroll that has this passage in it. The tefillin, which is the thing you wrap on your arm and on your head, that's also. And ideally, any Orthodox Jew on their deathbed, they want this to be their last words. That's a big deal, isn't it? Should we as believers know this passage? Okay, it sounds familiar, right? Hear, O Israel. One version says, the Lord is our God. You can also say, the Lord our God, the Lord is one. Another version says, the Lord is our God, the Lord alone, depending on how you read it. Hear, O Israel, the Lord our God, the Lord is one. Now we know this, right? Love the Lord your God with all your heart, with all your soul, and with all your... Turn your Bibles to Matthew chapter 22. St. Matthew writes the most Jewish of the Gospels, and he makes a very big deal out of this. Matthew chapter 22, verse 34. I know you think you've heard this before. Unless you go to church here, you probably haven't heard this. Matthew 22, verse 34. So the Pharisees are debating him. They say, teacher or rabbi, which is the greatest commandment in the law? Which is a normal question to ask, right? We just said that. And Jesus replies with a Shema, but he changes it. Love the Lord your God with all your what? Heart, with all your
1: soul,
0: and with all your
1: mind.
0: Did you catch it? Jesus defines meod as what? It makes it look like it's the most important one. You love the Lord with your mind. Amen. This is a major revelation. Everybody there listening would have completely understood what he meant by that and would have gone, oh. It'd be like if I said, thy kingdom come, thy will be done in Irvine as it is in heaven. Right? That's faithful, isn't it? That's faithful to the text, but it's saying something a little different than we normally say. We're saying, we want your kingdom here in this city. Jesus is saying, what does it mean to love the Lord with your very? What does it mean to love the Lord with all your strength? Your strength is here. Point to your head.
1: Here.
0: My strength
1: is here.
0: Is here. Where does the enemy almost always attack us first? It's not in the bank account. It's not in our body. It's not in our relatives. It's not in our unhealthy churches. It's not in a movie. It's here. Here. Amen.
1: Amen.
0: Who loves the Lord with their mind?
1: Amen.
0: I do. Amen. This is so important. And it's hard work, and it's so worth it. Because who knows, it's harder work to worry and not sleep and be angry all the time and never have enough and be insatiable. Right? Amen. Declare with me, my strength is in a renewed mind. My victory is in a renewed mind. My peace is in a renewed mind. My revelation is in a renewed mind. Okay? Amen. Love the Lord. Love Him with your mind. Amen. Loving the Lord with your mind does not necessarily mean get educated. Is an educated mind a renewed mind? No, it's not. Derek Prince, who is a great, one of my great favorite preachers in heaven now, but he was a philosophy professor at Cambridge before he was a believer. And the things that he learned there really did help him a lot. But he said, before my mind was renewed, it was educated. And I had an educated enemy living within me. Because my mind was not renewed yet. And so I had this educated mind that was working, trying to work against what God was trying to do in a spirit to renew my mind. There is a reason why seminaries are really wonderful places. I'm grateful I went to seminary. But any young man or woman that's going to seminary, I always prepare them like, just guard your mind. Because it is possible to confuse education with a renewed mind. It's not the same. Reading the scripture will renew your mind. But not if you pick it apart like dissecting a cat. You have to let the Bible read you. Amen. And I'm not going to dwell on that too much, but I just want to say that education is important, but it doesn't transform you. It doesn't renew you. I remember Dallas Willard would talk about this a lot, especially in the Western world. He told this perfect story, a true story, about a young man who got an A+ in ethics and then assaulted a woman. And he thought, he shouldn't have an A+ in ethics anymore. True or false? And in speaking to the ethics professor at USC, the professor had no, he knew it was illegal and he believed the man was a felon, but he had no problem, someone who committed a felony assault, still keeping an A+ in an ethics class. See, this is the way Westerners think. Should you have an A+ in ethics if you commit a felony? No. No. The answer's no. Come on. No. That's wild, right? That's crazy. No. If you're an engineer and you build a bridge and it falls down, should you have your license revoked? Yes. Totally. So an ethical mind doesn't know about ethics. An ethical mind desires to be ethical and is ethical. Amen. Love the Lord with your mind. Romans chapter 12. You know I have to go here. Romans 12, verse 1. Therefore, I urge you, brothers and sisters, in view of God's mercy, to offer your bodies as a living sacrifice, holy and pleasing to God. This is your proper act of worship. Do not conform to the pattern of this world. Is there a pattern to this world? Yes. Now, this is important. It is important to look at your life and say, there's a worldly pattern. How much is my life very similar to that worldly pattern? And that's a hard question to ask and to look in the mirror, but you should have a very low trust of that pattern, okay? Do not conform to the pattern of this world, but be transformed, how? By the renewing of the mind. Then you will be able to test and approve what God's will is. Who here wants to know God's will for your life? How do you do it? Point to your skull, right up there. You got to renew it. His good, pleasing, and perfect will. If you want to know God's will, read the Word of God. If you want to know God's specific will in little things in your life that maybe the Bible doesn't give you a clear answer, you have a mind renewal problem. And let me just, don't shame yourself in this. All of us have this problem. It is a constant, constant job. Again, just like staying healthy, like working out, it is so easy to fall behind and gain a little mental fat, we might say. Now there's anything wrong with that. Okay. God will not likely speak to a sinful, renewed mind. I know the word sinful is out of fashion. How many of you know most of us have sinful minds? We think continually about what is sinful. Hmm? And this word renew is anakinosis. Actually, a better word is to renovate. Anakinosis, to renovate. Like you would a house. Like if you're going to renovate, he's like saying, if you want to be transformed, you need to renovate your mind. You need to renovate your mind like a house. You've got to gut it. It needs to be all new, and it's hard work. You take a sledgehammer. Not literally. Okay. Okay, go over two pages to Romans chapter 8. Romans chapter 8, verse 6. The mind governed by the flesh is what? What? But the mind governed by the Spirit is? Life and peace. Wow. Now here's what most people, this is a major revelation. Leave the passage up, please. The mind governed by. Notice how the mind is governed by something. We always think that it's the mind doing the governing, right? Like the mind is governing my life. No. Huge revelation. Something will govern your mind. It will either be your flesh, huh? Or it will be your spirit. Either your spirit will govern your mind from the inside out, or your flesh from the outside in. One of those two things will govern your mind. Yes or no?
1: Yes.
0: And the outcome of that is a huge deal. It's a huge deal. One is death, and the other is life and peace. All right, let's wrap it up. So how do we do this? It's training, not trying. It's not trying harder, it's training. It's just a continual, like the same way you go to the gym 4 days a week, or the same way that you, whatever, you memorize your thing for your deal, or the same way you learn on piano, you don't just try really hard to play piano. You have to train, right? You don't try really hard to run a marathon. You have to train. Your mind is a garden. Your mind is like a garden, and you have to faithfully tend to it by planting seeds, which is the Word of God, and by pulling seeds, which is slapping it down. Amen. 2 Corinthians verse 10 says, take captive every thought. For though we live in the world, we do not wage war as the world does. The weapons we fight with are not the weapons of the world. On the contrary, they have divine power to demolish strongholds. We demolish arguments and every pretension that sets itself up against the knowledge of God. And we take captive. Everybody say, take captive. Every thought. Every thought to make it obedient to Christ. How many know that's hard work? Okay, so just notice how spiritual warfare is connected to your thoughts. Arguments, pretense. What is pretense? It's a lie. And thoughts, we got to take them. Say, you're under arrest. You take captive every thought. You're under arrest. You take that thought, you put it in handcuffs, and you throw it in the prison, and then you light the prison on fire. Goodbye. This is a major revelation, too, is that, and you've heard me say this, is so important. Thoughts, most thoughts, are not from you. Your dreams, your visions, your hopes, those are often coming from the Lord. Your fears, your worries, the especially when it's crippling or it feels like it's controlling you, that's demonic. It's from a demon. It's literally a demon talking to you. Shup, shup, shup, shup, shup, shup, shup, shup. This is so important. And that with that, remember the scripture says that words are seeds. So that's true of the enemy too. And the enemy's speaking to you, he's like planting little seeds in that garden. You gotta pull that up. Yes. You've gotta be the bird that gobbles it up and says, no, not here. Yeah. Not here. Not worry, not fear, not comparison, not shame. I'm pulling it up. Take captive. Somebody say, you're under arrest. You slap it down. Somebody say, slap it down. Amen. Is that right? We are soldiers. We are seated with Christ in heaven. Under him, every name that can be invoked is under his feet. That means it's under your feet. He's the head. We're the shoulders, knees, and toes. Knees and toes. Amen? He's the head. We're the shoulders, knees, and toes. We are the spiritual attack. We are the spiritual aggressors. We are the kingdom of God that's advancing violently. Amen. We are the ones that take captive every thought. We are the ones with the police badge, not them. We are the ones that say you are under arrest. Amen. My mind is my mind. I'll think about what I think about. So important. And that's why we got to remember, like, almost every parent has had multiple thoughts of their children dying in horrible ways. Nobody wants to confess that. That thought is not from you. It's not from you. You don't have to go, oh, why did I have that horrible thought? You didn't. And most of us just kind of slap it down. So we're pretty good with that. But some of us don't. That's right. You got a vision in your head of your business going bankrupt and losing everything. That's not from you. Hmm? Notice how Jesus tells us, "Thy kingdom." He says, "Our Father who art in heaven, hallowed be thy name. Thy kingdom come, thy will be done on earth as it is in heaven. Give us the earth." And lead us not into? Now notice how he doesn't say, lead us not into sin. This is a big deal. He doesn't say, lead us not into sin. Of course, he doesn't want it to sin. What does he say? Lead us not into?
1: Temptation.
0: What's a temptation? It's a thought. Don't lead me into the kind of thought that will get me out of your kingdom and out of your presence. Lord, don't let me ever have the kind of thought that leads me away from your heart. Amen? Okay, stand with me. Who feels like they got it today? Okay, couple people. Isn't it weird that the mind is a part of the soul, and the soul is the bridge between the spirit and the flesh? So it's like always like body, like flesh or spirit, flesh or spirit. So we're going to turn it to the spirit. Amen? So this is radioactive, Jesus-like isotope inside of us. It's just trying to get out. So we're going to let it get out. Hold your hands like this. And let's just receive a gift from the Holy Spirit now. In fact, Holy Spirit, we just commit to you. We're not going to hurry you. We're waiting on you. And we ask you in your spirit to renew our minds. Give us a mind of victory, a mind of holy authority, a renewed mind not full of any kind of shame or comparison. A mind that looks in the mirror and says, wow, that's a child of God. A mind that takes all authority over the enemy, all authority over sickness and disease, all authority over the strongholds in our schools, in our country, and in our families. A mind full of love, full of peace, full of joy. We thank you, Holy Spirit. Who here knows that God is the most joyful person in the universe? How many of you know that joy is a superpower? How many of you know the joy of the Lord is our strength? Joy is a thought. Lord, give us a joyful heart, a joyful mind. All right, lift your hands with me. We're just going to invite the Lord. Holy Spirit, come. We thank you. Thank you that the name of the Lord Jesus Christ, that Christ crucified, buried, raised from the dead, ascended into heaven. This gives us full access to you, Lord. Hallelujah. Bless your name, God. Thank you, Lord. Thank you, Lord. I don't know why the lights went out, but it doesn't bother me. Does it bother you? Let's go deeper. Maybe it's a sign. We just bring it more. We're just going to go deeper, God. You are our light. You are our sunshine, Lord. There is no darkness in you. Thank you, Father. You are a window into the heavens. Thank you, Lord. You are life, power, peace. Hallelujah. In my

Who's feeling refreshed today? Yes, praise the Lord. And now the Lord bless you and keep you. The Lord make his face to shine upon you and be gracious unto you. The Lord lift his countenance upon you and give you peace. In the name of the Father and of the Son and of the Holy Spirit. Amen.

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1: 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Yeah. 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

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I wanna shake my ass. I wanna shake my ass. Hey DJ.